on television. Come leaders, come ye men of great, let us hear you pontificate. Your many virtues laid to waste, and we aren't listening. There is a train that's heading straight to heaven's gate, to heaven's gate.

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Was there no oil to excavate? 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

0: So,
1: God. We're in a different parallel timeline right now. This, we broke the Matrix, the Mandela Effect. You thought you had a show that said other words? No, it's this show. This is what really happened. The time shifted. Elon Musk made that beepy noise. We are in a simulation. Am I right, guys? Woo! Say bazinga, guys! Out there. 1, 2, 3, bazinga!
0: Right.
1: Play that music, go on.
0: Okay, I'm gonna. Don't talk over it.
1: I'm not. I've got to talk over a bit of it.
0: So, the way I see it is he's going to... let's take it from the beginning. He was a small kid. He had a genius mind. I mean, it's the perfect superhero story, or supervillain story. He was bullied as a kid. He had a genius mind. He started excelling at a really, really early age. All of that stuff. And he was viciously bullied as a kid because of how clever he was.
1: Now that feels...
0: Then, as he's gone through business, he's been mocked way out of proportion to anybody else, really, in that sense.
1: No, that feels,
0: you know, too. if you look at what Steve Jobs has achieved in his life compared to what Elon Musk has achieved, there's the level of innovation that's come from Apple compared to what has come from Elon Musk. I actually think it's Steve Jobs on acid.
1: Yeah, and Steve Jobs.
0: It is.
1: It's Bill Gates on acid. So it's double acid. He's got. Imagine, like, it's like Steve Jobs.
0: However, I do think.
1: The floor's moving.
0: I do think that he's more tortured than Steve Jobs was.
1: Yeah.
0: And that's the important thing.
1: Steve Jobs didn't care.
0: And that's the thing that causes the grit that makes him want to take over the world. Or not even necessarily take over the world.
1: Blow it up.
0: Blow it up. And leave it for dead. Get rid of AI.
1: That's madness.
0: So
1: to explain the step by step, he's got to start somewhere. So what?
0: He's
1: obviously going to use other technology that he doesn't necessarily own to fulfil this as well, isn't he?
0: Well, he's got a technology that he can control that's on Earth still. So he would, even if he left, he would still have a level of control. And even if he left and didn't blow the planet up, potentially he still has that level of control somehow.
1: What made you think he could blow the planet up, though?
0: Well, if artificial intelligence...
1: No, but what... What facilities would he have to blow the planet up?
0: Well, he's already spoken about warming Mars to make it habitable by dropping nuclear weapons on the poles. So, based on that...
1: A bit racist.
0: Well, that's what you... on the poles of Mars.
1: Oh, right.
0: The North and South Poles. So what have they ever done?
1: Jesus, that didn't come out in the newspapers. Racist? Yeah. No. He's not racist, but I misheard him.
0: So...
1: In an alternate reality, what you said was right, and he was a racist.
0: Yeah.
1: God, don't go in that reality, guys. It's
0: no,
1: terrible.
0: No, don't. But so he that's what he's going to do. He's going to warm it naturally like that. So
1: there is a
0: potential that the government are going to let him leave Earth holding nuclear weapons.
1: Yeah, yeah.
0: In which case,
1: I need nuclear weapons to blow get Mars working.
0: And this is where I use brilliant physicist mind.
1: All right.
0: Was that as he's up into orbit, he drops one nuke, and the Earth's spinning so fast at that height,
1: it blows the whole planet up.
0: Drops another one, because by the time it drops, it's spun around and he's got the rest. So you can just keep, like, timing it. Oh, my God.
1: Simulation theory.
0: He created a Space Invaders type game where...
1: Blow stuff up.
0: Oh, my God.
1: Using gravity, probably.
0: He's the new Jesus, but is he evil genius, or is he?
1: Or is he old Jesus?
0: Is he old Jesus?
1: Come back in simulation.
0: Or is he sci-fi Jesus?
1: Or is he crazy Colin from down the road? Or is he clever?
0: Who knows?
1: What's going on there? I mean, what we're saying is a possibility of the things he has in his fingertips, but, you know, those fingertips, maybe if those fingertips are attached to a different type of brain, we ain't quite sussed him out yet. Maybe something else might happen. I mean, he's got all the things. He's building tunnels, underground bases. That's what evil geniuses do. He's controlling cars. Oh, I want to go to the cinema. No, you're going down to the prison, mate. Take you away and lock you up. He's got spaceships.
0: Well, reusable rockets, yeah, by the way. Have you seen those boosters land?
1: Oh, have I seen those boosters land? You talking to the Mr. Boosterland man.
0: Have you?
1: Yeah. It's like they're around the film.
0: Have you seen the synchronistic landing of the boosters?
1: Yes. It's beautiful.
0: Right, he's lying.
1: It almost looks fake.
0: So basically...
1: I did, I watched it live.
0: Oh, right, there you go. Okay, so yeah, he's re-landed.
1: And I saw the strings.
0: re-landed the boosters for his rockets. Imagine in sync at the same time.
1: It was on the platform, not in sync.
0: Exactly the same time.
1: Exactly. It was almost as if it was computer graphics in a simulation.
0: Or
1: decided it to happen. Like I was saying, Elon Musk, I'm going to make this.
0: What is it about something in Elon Musk's heart that makes him want to be so potentially murderous and evil?
1: Because all his lies come true. Like, I'm going to build a spaceship. I'm going to put tunnels underground. Yeah, just he does it. It happens. Like, not only one person tells those great lies and actually comes true. Is he controlling the universe with his magical spells of the mouth? I don't know. Or is he just clever?
0: More than the mouth, it's that brain, and it's the vision that he's got.
1: So and you think this?
0: He might be hedging his bets. He might be trying to
1: go out of Bette Midler and trying to go out of Betty Boo.
0: Does he want world domination or Mars domination?
1: Or just get away from all those people that made his life rubbish and get away from the screaming torment of his brain. Maybe like the brain said, the only way this voice will stop if you go to Mars.
0: Which that part of it is the backbone of all supervillain stories. They've got that story in them where they've had this really tragic past that turned them into the evil recluse that they became, that just became, you know what I mean? It's got all the hallmarks of that because he's had that experience. Mm-hmm. And that's why it looks so...
1: But can we really know what those hallmarks are? It could be someone's hand. Or it could be a chair that scraped down the hallway. Hallmarks, they're a mystery. Just wash them off.
0: I feel like I've watched an entire film, even though I've only watched like clips and stuff, and I've got kind of basic knowledge, read a little bit on Wikipedia, just little things that have created this narrative and this end, beginning to end. And based on that,
1: if only there was a simulation version of you that was clever and could put these points across perfectly with music behind it and other people talking.
0: Well,
1: I doubt that could happen unless Elon Musk unbeeps us and sticks us into a simulation program. God, if only you could speak properly.
0: Well, we're going to see Redemption Day soon, I think. And I think he sees it.
1: I hope I don't try and do a poem later. That'd be awful. Imagine that, if I did a poem and it's really terrible and the simulation created it because I just said it now. That's really disastrous.
0: Oh, God. Yeah. Maybe you'll say it again.
1: I probably won't read anything out that'd be embarrassing
0: to you and hilarious to everybody else.
1: It won't be hilarious. No.
0: It's only one. That's the problem. That's where you're selfish, because it's only embarrassing to one person. Everybody else thinks it's brilliant. And at your ego about not wanting to be embarrassed is stopping everybody from laughing at you.
1: Nothing can affect me, good or bad, unless I choose to let it. Is that what she said at the start? Old Jessa? Jessa Reed.
0: I don't know.
1: You know, the podcast lady telling me about reality, changing my mind. So I've switched the way I think, thanks to Mr. Elon Musk and Jessa Reed and her friend that talks with her, who coaxed these things out of her. It's really good.
0: Yes. So is that basically how that works?
1: What?
0: That podcast.
1: What?
0: Is like, obviously, no, they're both
1: turns. They've both got like, one of them's vulnerable each week kind of thing. So they put probe. I liked it. It's like got down a bit with the soul of a couple of people, and that's good. Unlike the Elon Musk, where you don't get to his soul, you get to his intellect and you get to his fears. I think his soul's buried down deep and it's quiet and he daren't speak.
0: It's the soft tone that he's got, the soft, you know,
1: yeah.
0: the giggle and the thoughtfulness, and was I detecting a smirk when he's saying that I tried to warn people?
1: I tried to tell you. I am the AI.
0: And that was part of it. When I was listening to that, it was like...
1: Could he be the AI?
0: He could be.
1: Could they have built a robot that is like...
0: Do you know what I don't like about that, though? Unless you're talking about simulations, is I don't want anybody to have created him. I want him to just be a natural bolt or lightning.
1: Nice person that made it through the womb, out of the vaginal cavity, into the world, got educated and taught and saw things around him and decided that he could apply himself to make magic in this universe, just built from sperm and eggs, not robots or Illuminatis. And that'd be great. Just a person did it.
0: But what if... I could remember what I was going to say.
1: Exactly. He's paused your brain.
0: What do you think?
1: Let's try and get you to talk properly now. Simulation theory, kick in!
2: Elon Musk is a powerful dude. like super villain level powerful. He's almost certainly humanity's greatest human resource. But if he wanted to, Elon Musk has the money, power, and influence to single-handedly bring humanity to its knees.
3: I have one simple request, and that is to have sharks with frickin' laser beams attached to their heads.
4: Okay, you've got your finger in so many different advanced technologies. As I said, SpaceX, Tesla. Are you sincerely trying to save the world?
5: Well, in my book, you either do it right or you get eliminated.
6: What happened to Elon Musk?
7: Elon Musk.
8: Elon Musk.
9: Elon Musk.
10: Elon Musk.
4: That seems a little bit like either superhero or supervillain.
3: Oh, hell, let's just do what we always do. Hijack some nuclear weapons and hold the world hostage.
4: Now, another thing that you are talking about is you sincerely think that we should go to Mars. Like,
2: yeah.
3: Right.
4: Why do we want to go to Mars? It's uninhabitable.
2: It's very inhospitable, that's true.
4: It is.
2: Eventually you can transform Mars into an Earth-like planet.
4: How would you do that?
11: You can't handle the truth!
2: You'd warm it up.
3: Very well. Where do I begin?
2: It's the fast way and the slow way.
4: Okay. Give me the fast way.
2: The fast way is drop thermonuclear weapons over the poles.
5: And I thought, my God, the genius of that. The genius.
4: You're a supervillain. That's what a supervillain does.
2: Yeah.
3: You had your chance, okay?
6: No one is laughing at you, Elon. No one is laughing. We are not laughing at you. Yeah, no, because guys, I've seen movies. Every time the supervillain shows up to destroy the world, the first thing he says is, "They all laughed at me. Well, who's laughing now?" We are not laughing. So Elon Musk, please don't destroy the world.
5: Horror has a face. And you must make a friend of horror.
12: When I watch you doing all these things, I'm like, how does this motherfucker have all this time and all this energy and all these ideas, and then people just let him do these things?
13: Because I'm an alien.
0: So Elon Musk, the super intelligent, super wealthy, and super powerful individual, could well be our very own real life, bona fide supervillain. How so? He's rich, he was severely bullied as a kid, he is, some might say, disproportionately mocked by his peers, his rivals, members of the establishment, the media, and of course, thousands of trolls lurking in that muddy cesspit we call social media. So you're stinking rich, you're clever, and more importantly, nobody believes in you. So what do? Do you skulk off up to your ivory tower, crying into your glass of 25 grand a bottle single malt whiskey, wallowing in self-pity, pathetically whimpering on your snow leopard rug? Or do you plot your revenge on these inferior mortals that so brutally attack your delicate but fierce ego? Do you use your soft, unassuming, inoffensive mannerisms to trick and entice these gullible fools into believing that you are a force for good? I know what I'd do. So let's look at the facts. He owns a company that builds energy-efficient vehicles that have the potential to save the Earth from certain destruction by reducing the need for burning fossil fuels, smart automotive technology that can be summoned to your front door via a remote app on your phone. There are close to 250,000 Teslas on the roads as we speak, a number that is forever increasing. Guess what? If you can tap in a secret code that can make your car dance to Vivaldi, then just imagine what Musk can do from his supervillain lair. Just saying. He also owns a company that builds space rockets. Reusable space rockets. The man is a real-life Dr. Evil. Except he's not funny. Not even unintentionally funny. He has that unnerving calmness of a psychopathic kidnapper who has just removed one of your digits with a pair of side cutters and hands you a hanky as you appear to have spilt some blood on the floor. He can literally develop, build, and drop apocalyptic weaponry capable of ending life on Earth as we know it, as he saunters off into orbit, chuckling in that way that only supervillains can get away with. He's telling everybody that he can make space travel, or more to the point, Mars immigration, affordable to the masses for the price of a mid-range house in America. You too can start a new life on Mars. So regular folk, or as I like to call them, worker bees, can join Musk on Mars so that whilst under his control, you build his new colony. Nah, Way too far-fetched. Even if he gets 1,000 gullible space tourists up to Mars, they'll realise what he's done and they'll revolt. They'll overthrow him, force him to hand over all his passwords and secret codes and then send him off up into outer space to float into the infinite abyss. Wrong. His third company, and possibly the scariest of them all, is Neuralink, a company that he claims is creating an interface that will connect computers to human brains. You know how you're in a pub and you're talking about the Beatles and you can't for the life of you remember the name of the French horn soloist on Penny Lane? You and your mates are racking your mortal minds to no avail. Leave it to me, lads, I'll Google it. Instant answer. Well, imagine if your brain was Google. Imagine if the internet was uploaded into that usually empty lump of offal in between your ears. Well, that's what he's doing. But wait, we'd be geniuses. Why would Musk be any cleverer? When your Google search engine has more restrictions than a North Korean primary school, and old Kim Jong Musk is the one pulling the strings, you'll be worshipping your supreme Martian overlord quicker than you can say government-approved haircut. And that, ladies and gentlemen, is why I think Elon Musk is the greatest supervillain Earth has ever known.
13: The percentage of intelligence that is not human is increasing. It's going to be very tempting to use AI as a weapon. It will cause death. One thing is for sure, we will not control it. I try to convince people to slow down.

you do what they told ya. Now you do what they told ya. Now you do what they told ya. Now you do what they told ya.

do what they told you. Now you do what they told you. Now you do what they told you. Now you do what they told you.

0: What the hell is going on?
1: Get hold of that. So, Elon Musk is a that's what he is.
0: Yeah.
1: Like, well, that shouldn't be planned again. So anyway, go on.
0: Well, this is the thing. We've listened to these two podcasts, and there's a bit in where he talks about like feeling sad, isn't there?
1: What bit?
0: In the Joe Rogan podcast, he brings up that he wouldn't like to be in my brain.
1: Yeah,
0: kind of, there's a sadness in how he says it.
1: There is, yeah. There is. Well, that's again, I think that's what like that trajectory comes from. Is it comes from an element of being like attacked throughout your life, because he was, you know, obviously bullied, and then throughout his career.
0: Because that reminds me of Tesla, the real Tesla. He had a similar thing, you know. He was treated terribly, and he was a man that was constantly downloading ideas, and his brain was like a menace to him.
1: Yeah.
0: And originally I thought he created the Tesla name because of like how genius he was, but I think there's a connection with actually the
1: tortured soul.
0: Tortured soul in his head. Yeah.
1: Yeah. Yeah, no, I agree with that. Because they're both fascinating people, aren't they?
0: Yeah.
1: I think probably Tesla was perhaps a little bit more mad in that he married a pigeon.
0: Less chance for him to get his ideas out to the public. Elon Musk, you know, he can tell the media now everything he's doing, where Tesla didn't have that. He was kept in a cage, wasn't he?
1: Yeah, and also and from this, and it's exactly the same scenario in the sense that the industry are against the idea of going full on electric at this stage because they've still got so much money invested in the current system. So, and back then with Tesla, when he had his ideas of giving people essentially free electricity, and then it became monetized by
0: creating a future. Really, that's what he was really trying to do: creating the next phase of humanity.
1: Exactly that
0: power.
1: Yeah,
0: and now using the next phase of humanity could be space travel, galactic travel. You know, who knows?
1: Who knows?
0: So these two podcasts merge because, like, he talks about simulation and how it could be in a simulation, and she talks about a similar thing, a simulation, but it's more biological. That rather than we're in a computer game, this is the soul. The soul is in a virtual reality computer game where you have picked the level of the game, and you have to go through it, and you're there to learn stuff. And it's a similar essence to if a simulation was correct, that there'd be rules and there'd be ways to manipulate, because if it's all self-generating sort of graphics, it's the same as a self-generating mind, that thoughts can actually become the world. So when she talks about it, she's saying that how we think creates the future. Collectively, our worries, if we're scared the world is going to go into war, then the Matrix would send the world to war. If the collective consciousness that this is a great place, that would flourish in reality. So there's this weird crossover between like his simulation theory and that I think he's been downloaded lots of stuff and he's haunted like Tesla, and I think he's connected maybe to the simulation in ways that Tesla probably was, because he's downloading from the computer, from the Matrix, or he's downloading the future, he's downloading ideas. He might not necessarily know where they come from, because Tesla never knew where they came from. Tesla couldn't understand why they just appeared in his head, and he knew how to do it. So maybe there's a simulation between what's going on in his head. Does he know there's a simulation? Has his brain racked him so much that he's come to the conclusion that it is a simulation because of the way his brain downloads stuff? And is he trying to warn us that there's some fake going on?
1: Potentially. It's the simulation theory is something that he believes in, or, you know.
0: Yeah,
1: he's openly spoken about it quite a lot, and I've said to you before, I've said to you in the past about brains being in a jar, and this link between what he's talking about doing is putting a computer in a brain. Now, if your brain
0: is also though, he's also projecting the future, isn't he? Like the stuff comes out of his mouth. If it was a simulation, or an organic simulation, where the thoughts could produce the future, maybe he's in a way a voice to send the future in the right direction.
1: Maybe. Sounds a bit crackpot to me though, to be honest. What I like about this story,
0: I'm going on the theory that he's on about simulation.
1: It's
0: real. That's what I'm going about, not about the everyday life where it's just life.
1: Yeah,
0: about his theory, if that how do you, would the simulation isn't just going to be a simple explanation of, oh, it's a computer.
1: It's worse.
0: It's going to be complex.

0: What's really interesting about the simulation theory is that that's a theory that is really old, beyond us knowing about what a simulation would be like, how you would implement some sort of computer and brain. Like, computers didn't exist when this was being thrown about in, like, you know.
1: Simulation would have to have rules to create what's happening next. So there'd be gears.
0: Well, this has, hasn't it?
1: Yeah, gears within the simulation. So maybe the thoughts, which is our computer, are programming that artificial intelligence always.
0: Yeah.
1: And what we program that computer with, that artificial intelligence, is what we how we see the world, how we see the future. If we're always projecting the future, it gathers all the data of everyone's future projections. It says, well, they were making this because everyone's agreed on this.
0: Yeah.
1: That would be how the simulation would work in order to keep producing the new game,
0: yeah,
1: the new version of reality that you're in.
0: So he's the conduit.
1: So maybe his brain has been so overactive that he cannot believe it's anything but that.
0: Hmm.
1: Because he's different than most of us.
0: Well, he's way different, yeah. And you pick that up. You definitely pick that up on the podcast.
1: And there's a sadness in it. And it's possible that there's something else going on with Elon Musk, that if his brain is shown like the apocalypse constantly, and he feels that he needs to change things to stop the apocalypse, if he's haunted by the destruction of humanity, maybe he's not trying to blow the world up. Maybe there's something else going on there. Maybe he comes across as he does because he's... A, he got beaten up as a kid, and that's a trauma, and that might be how he projects the world in the future. But also downloading, like, these scary scenarios in his brain all the time, because he talks about it, I think, that it's not nice being in his head. It's
0: you wouldn't want to be me.
1: You wouldn't want to be me. And that is... A lot of people would aspire. You look at Instagram, a lot of people want to be like him. They look up to him, and he's like a benchmark of real achievement in people's minds.
0: Yeah,
1: and he doesn't want to be himself. A lot of people want to be him. If only they knew. If only they knew what it's like to be Elon Musk. So maybe there is,
0: well,
1: something in there that's different, that we're not quite seeing it yet. We're not putting all the bits together to construct what Elon Musk actually might be. I mean, he's got the technology. He's got... what we're scared of is the fact that he's doing stuff that we know

0: we need to happen. But if the wrong person's in control of that, that's scary. What we don't know is what kind of control he's got.
1: Yeah, that's right. And I think with the opposite of you know, it can also that you can shine a light in the opposite direction that actually his intentions are good. I mean, even on the theory, even on basic on the theory that if he was to go to the moon and he was so concerned about the overpopulation and the fact that it's pretty much non-sustainable in the way that we're living at the moment, and that also beyond that, that there's so because he can kind of essentially create an interface with a computer, then what's to say that that can't be reversed?
0: Yeah.
1: In the sense that you can then actually become the computer, and then your biological body doesn't need to be there anymore. So if he has the vision that if I can emigrate to space, to Mars, if I can create this interface and I can reverse it in that sense and become essentially a brain that as its own form of artificial intelligence, if his intentions are good with regards to artificial intelligence, then I think potentially it could be actually work in a good way. So sorry,
0: the
1: final point is that at the moment there's 7.2 billion people in the world. If he it only seems feasible that he's going to be able to take a very, very limited amount of people. He's not going to take, obviously, 7.2. And he's petrified of artificial intelligence on this planet, and that we're not looking after it well enough, and that we're not putting the regulations in, and that we're not keeping an eye on it. Because if it does somehow find a way of not logging itself off, re-energizing itself, yeah, creating these things, we've got 3D printers now that are connected with electricity. Yeah. They can create their own world in one way or another. Robots in car factories, that, you know, it is all a bit sci-fi.
0: Technological fungus.
1: The point is, and what has he done? He's built a car that he essentially could control from wherever.
0: But the saving grace about him is that he put in features that are fun. Like, that way of thinking, like they put that the car can dance if you type in a special code.
1: Right, yeah.
0: That says to me someone that's
1: having
0: beyond
1: fun.
0: Beyond necessarily the money. They want this to be enjoyable. The first time I sat in a Tesla, we know much about his company, or I didn't even know much about him, but I knew about Tesla, the old designer man, inventor man. I sat in it, and I love Volvos. You know, I love Volvos. I think they're built like a glove around you. The car is giving to you. It's really comfortable, and all the features in it are just car nice. And it felt like a Volvo.
1: Yeah,
0: it had that same kind of feeling, but there was space attached to it. There was like it's like the two worlds of this reliable car and this Ferrari, a spaceship Ferrari, and there was a nice vibe about it. It looked like he designed it because he wanted you to enjoy it.
1: Yeah,
0: and that's something. That's not a lot of people that are making a lot of money have that philosophy.
1: Yeah. No, that's right. He does seem to have the potential to be the person that the actual wizard that the world needs. And I was kind of jokingly thinking about Jesus the other day, like
0: jokingly thinking of Jesus
1: that, you know, if ever there was this was my theory. So let's check this out, right? So he's kind of appeared out of nowhere and just become this supposed savior of the earth, and Jesus
0: gets jealous,
1: kind of offers the potential for life after death.
0: Yeah.
1: Elon Musk is potentially creating a possibility
0: remembered?
1: To create life after death, and essentially
0: Whoa.
1: The human race taking on a new form, but having the capabilities to populate the galaxy and actually go beyond where we are now. And what his theory, and bearing in mind what his theory is that level of artificial intelligence, if it worked in the way that he could somehow program it to work, and he's a good man, you would literally create this new wonderful utopia. That would be the reset button.
0: Well, do you want to play my audio?
1: Can do. I need to find
0: Thanks.
1: It.
0: Thanks.
1: Hang on a minute.
0: Going on about blimmin'.
1: Well, don't you?
0: Musketeers.
1: He's a. I like him, don't you? Where is Daniel's bit of audio? It is.
0: It's a disaster.
1: Where is it?
0: I don't know. You've got any trousers.
1: Elon Jest 2.
0: Yeah.
1: Here we go. Let's go. All right, we're going to play this for you. Maybe he's not so bad after all.
0: The simulation.
2: Now I have all these video game analogies I can use. So every time you come down here, you get a new self, a new physical body, and the physical body has its own artificial intelligence. And that artificial intelligence is what would be called like the ego. It's its own mind. It controls your body, but it also is how you play the game. You had to feel that pain in order to wake up.
3: So what is life for you? Is it a dream? Is it is life a real? Dream? Is it a million D? What is life for Elon Musk?
4: I find as I get older, I find that question to be maybe more and more confusing or troubling or uncertain. I think particularly when you see the advancement of something like video games, you know, like say 40 years ago, you had video games, the most advanced video game would be like Pong, where you had like two rectangles and a dot, and you're like batting it back and forth.
3: I played it.
4: Oh yeah, like me too, exactly.
3: That's
4: I played
3: all.
4: Pong. Exactly, it sort of dates you a little bit, but yeah, we both played the same game. And that was like, wow, that was a pretty fun game at the time. But now you can see a video game that's photorealistic, almost photorealistic, and millions of people playing simultaneously. And you see where things are going with virtual reality and augmented reality. And if you extrapolate that out into the future with any rate of progress at all, like even 0.1% or something like that a year, then eventually those games will be indistinguishable from reality. They'll be so realistic, you will not be able to tell the difference between that game and the reality as we know it. And then it seems like, well, how do we know that that didn't happen in the past and that we're not in one of those games ourselves?
2: All of the creators on Earth, all the humans that are creating this reality, they create reality with their minds, but what is known as reptilians are a parasitic species, race of beings, and they cannot create reality here with their thoughts. Like, their thoughts are not creative, they're not gods, so they have to trick people that are actually gods into creating the reality for them.
5: The parasites,
2: yeah.
5: Words are important. The words we use are important. Go on.
2: So what they do is they are all the ones in power, mm-hmm. and they subtly get humans to complain about their power and reinforce this belief in their power. So that people are always bitching about the 1%. 1% are the reptilians, and the 1% are only the 1%. But when you are bitching about the 1% just keeps getting richer and we're poor and everything's great for them and everything's horrible for us, is just imagine that you are magic and you are God and you're on a planet. Like, God, that would be a great movie plot, that you just have a planet full of gods creating reality, but as long as you don't let them know that they are creating the reality, you use their minds, use them as a host to create bomb-ass realities for you. It's brilliant. So that's where the mind
5: are you
2: control.
5: Talking about the Matrix?
2: The Matrix is about them being batteries.
5: Yeah, they're being batteries, but they also were creating this reality. Like Neo could make, when Neo opened up his mind, he could change, you know, he could bend the spoon because there is no spoon, right?
2: Like, right.
5: But that those parasites could live off of him. They were using him as a battery or whatever, yeah. rather than creating a kick-ass world.
2: So, like, 9/11 was, according to this line of thinking, was that the people were starting to wake up, that there was like this mass awakening of people, that people were starting to wake up

because they are very manipulative and they rely on mind control. I know people that are enlightened that don't feel like they come from the same tribe, if you will. Like, they don't feel like, I like the cut from the same energetic cloth. They have like a different brand of magic. Like, they have a different, like, they're operating on a different, like, set of rules. A sensation that there's an enemy that we're fighting against, but I think there's a huge possibility that the enemy is just an extension of ourselves with this false dichotomy to play. I am a firm believer in stop reinforcing the power of people that you don't like to be more powerful than you. I am absolutely a fan of that. If you do not like the government, I am all for standing up to that and changing it. I just don't think that the way to do that is to echo that they are very powerful. And that's just kind of my philosophy on everything in life. It's, I would like to pull you down off of that throne, not talk about how powerful your throne is. So I don't like to talk about how rich the rich are. I think it makes them more rich because I do believe that we create reality with our thoughts. So I don't try to create things that don't benefit something I am behind. We're just constantly talking about how powerful these things are against us, but they're not. They're not. They're losing power. And a lot of these crazy things that are happening right now are because these systems are crumbling right in front of us, and our world is going to be better and amazing. But in order to get the new thing, and this is a huge thing in manifesting reality, I've learned that I'll decide I want to experience something, and then the old thing falls apart. And while the old thing is falling apart, I will freak out because I have forgotten about the new thing that I wanted, because I'm now so distracted by this thing I knew. And we have wanted things to be different for so long, and they're changing, but the old thing is falling apart, and it looks it looks really scary. But it just, to me, I don't know, it feels when you don't buy into the day-to-day-to-day craziness, and you don't time travel, and don't, predict a civil war breaking out or whatever, like, they're losing their power, they're trying to exert their power, and this generation has the ability to burn the whole thing to the ground with their minds, and they're doing it. Let it all burn down. We get to decide whatever we want this life to be, and it's going to be awesome. Like, you are already turning the world into something amazing. It's going to be about

0: has to die first, and it's dying. That's all it looks like to me, is it's dying.
1: The percentage of intelligence that is not human is increasing. And eventually, we will represent a very small percentage of intelligence. I try to convince people to slow down AI, to regulate AI. This was futile. I tried for years. Usually it'll be something, some new technology. It will cause damage or death. There will be an outcry. There will be investigation. Years will pass. There will be some sort of insight committee. There will be rulemaking. Then there will be oversight, eventually regulations. This all takes many years. This is the normal course of things. This time frame is not relevant to AI. You can't take 10 years from the point at which it's dangerous. It's too late. But one thing is for sure, we will not control it. Your phone is already an extension of you. You're already a cyborg. Most people don't realize they are already a cyborg. That phone is an extension of yourself. It's just that the data rate, the communication rate between you and the cybernetic extension of yourself that is your phone and computer is slow. It's very slow. And that it's like a tiny straw of information flow between your biological self and your digital self. It will be, at some point, indistinguishable from reality. If you assume any rate of improvement at all, then games will be indistinguishable from reality. Or civilization will end. One of those two things will occur. The universe as we know it will dissipate into a fine mist of cold nothingness eventually. In the future, we'll pay for it. It's just not paid for now. I don't think you'd necessarily want to be me. It's very hard to turn it off. It's like a never-ending explosion. I think when I was, I don't know, 5 or 6 or something, I thought I was insane. It was just strange. It was like, I'm strange. How many things can you buy that you really love, that really give you joy? So rare, so rare. I wish there were more things. That's what we try to do. Just make things that somebody loves. Like, what are the set of things that can be done to make the future better? I think that a future where we are a spacefaring civilization and out there among the stars, this is very exciting. This makes me look forward to the future. This makes me want that future. You know, there need to be things that make you look forward to waking up in the morning. You wake up in the morning, you look forward to the day, look forward to the future. In a future where we are a spacefaring civilization and out there among the stars, I think that's very exciting. That is a thing we want. Whereas if you knew we would not be a spacefaring civilization but forever confined to Earth, this would not be a good future. That would be very sad, I think. If there are two futures, and one future is we're out there among the stars, and the things we read about and see in science fiction movies, the good ones, are true, and we have these starships, and we're going to see what other planets are like, and we're a multi-planet species, and the scope and scale of consciousness is expanded across many civilizations and many planets and many star systems, this is a great future. This is a wonderful thing to me, and that's what we should strive for. Wouldn't hurt to have more love in the world. I think people should be nicer to each other. Give more credit to others, and don't assume that they're mean until you know they're actually mean. You know, just, it's easy to demonize people. You're usually wrong about it. People are nicer than you think. Give people more credit.

0: Blimey.
1: And that, ladies and gentlemen, is the other side of Elon Musk.
0: The backside.
1: So, he's a genius.
2: So Musk is a complicated thing, isn't he? He's sort of got all these things that are going to take us into the future. Things we know inside us that we need to do. We need to go into space. We need to find the other planets. We don't want AI to be unleashed on the Earth and then take its toll throughout the whole universe, destroying life wherever it can go. Maybe Elon Musk hasn't got a point about AI. Maybe it's something we need to recheck. Maybe it could destroy us all. Or maybe we could be going into a new world, a new future, a new place where we could all see things differently and live differently and have a better world. Could Elon Musk be a man hardening these things? Could he be the next key change in the evolution of mankind? Could his big projects, his big ideas be something that we should embrace? We should encourage these people to do the things that they feel they can do and give the world, because they're rare. There aren't many people in the world like this. So I think we should give it a try. Keep a watch on him. Don't be suspicious. Be interested.

0: now we believe he's a goodie. And now we believe he's a goodie. And now we believe he's a goodie. And now we believe he's a goodie.
1: Yeah.
0: But.
1: Yeah.
0: But. He has to kill people in order to do.
1: No, he don't.
0: Well, don't. Well, of course he does.
1: He can just make machines that make this world we're living on better. And then just some people live on Mars, some people live here. Why have you got to be doom and gloom? Maybe he's going to like to solve stuff.
0: Well, no, what I'm trying to say is maybe he's not going to. Maybe he's not.
1: Get some secretaries to write the ideas.
0: He might well not destroy the Earth, but I think his fear of artificial intelligence is so great.
1: Maybe just work out machines, stop it.
0: Okay, so yeah, if he colonises Mars, then maybe he doesn't need to worry about Earth. He's just kind of moved his own little colonisation to Mars to start a
1: new... It's not a good premise, though, like, discover the universe, but every time you leave one place, you blow it up.
0: Okay, so let's say he's not going to blow it up, then. But he's... he could be, and okay, so yeah, I'll tell you what he is, then. He is the... crazy person that says the sky's falling, you need to get out of here, and he gets out of there and everybody thinks he's stupid, and then they all die as a result of it. So maybe that's what it is.
1: To him. If there's a problem in this world,
0: you're not going to go, you won't fly to Mars? Or
1: I don't want to, it's rubbish.
0: Alright, well, that, in my opinion, the Earth is doomed. Elon Musk is the... he's got the...
1: Shall I read a poem?
0: Go on then.
1: Right, oh, I can't
0: a remember. Poem?
1: Yeah, it's
0: not... did you write it?
1: You shut up.
0: Did you?
1: No, it's not a poem, I didn't write a poem, I just wrote some words down. Well, I can't be able to read that. Oh, shall I?
0: Yes, read it. I've just realised Daniel's written a poem. Da, da, da, da, da. Daniel's written some words down. He's trying to read
1: it. He's got a man who's got the bus.
0: If you do it, I'll tell you what, if you do it rubbish...
1: No, I'm not going to stop paying it, so he's just written...
0: If you do it rubbish, right...
1: No, I'm just going to actually talk.
0: No, listen.
1: Elon Musk...
0: If you do it rubbish, we'll overdub it and we'll put some reverb on it and put some nice music and we'll make you sound like Elon Musk.
1: Version?
0: No. It's racist.
1: It's not even a poem, it's just words written down in a book.
0: Go on, do it.
1: Is Elon like Tesla, a haunted visionary connected to something? The plague's his mind. With ideas and revelations in his head. He has a voice. The voice told him the truth. Does he know this is not real? He might be told that. Does he feel alone? That's sadness in his eyes. Look at his eyes, they're sad. Is this a hint to suggest that something's going on in the world of the computer reality? I made that bit up as if ad lib.
0: What, you're reading it?
1: Yeah.
0: I didn't know that.
1: Is it AI a veil to hint at a biological simulation like God? What God would say if he told you how the universe worked? That's the easy way to put it. Anyway, his positive visions, his quest, his secrets haunted him. Is he a Neo? Is he one of them? Who knows? He might be. He could have broke the Matrix, made a machine that takes us to the future. Hooray for him!
0: That, ladies and gentlemen, what you've just witnessed, or what you've just witnessed through your ear holes there, is a man who confidently wrote this beautiful poem that he thought was going to be like this really great moment.
1: Words.
0: And then literally, as he got to the microphone, he went, oh, I don't want to do it now, I'm really self-conscious. Oh, what have I done? And he just sang it like an idiot all the way through.
1: I pooed myself in public.
0: Beautiful. If you can pick the bones out of that, I'm sure it was magical, but...
1: It's a code.
0: Daniel, if you ever want
1: to... Graham Hancock would be deciphering that, going, bloody hell, that's true!
0: If you ever want to shine a light on, like, natural primal fear, deer in the headlights, that was it. Daniel went to putt as he sang his poem. It turned out as a little...
1: You can't even rhyme. You had ages to practice that one in your head. What a comeback that was.
0: Yeah, it was. So
1: what time is it?
0: So it's time. Is it time for Earth to panic?
1: Who?
0: Do you think?
1: No.
0: You don't think so?
1: No. Why panic?
0: Exactly.
1: Panic's like a picnic with ants.
0: Imagine how terrifying that will be when we have to
1: play that bloody noise at the airfield when I was a kid. I used to think nuclear war's coming every weekend.
0: It's coming again, I'm sure.
1: Idiots.
0: So,
1: well, to be honest, I want to tell you something.
0: Go on,
1: simulation
0: then.
1: destroyed tonight because Billy must have lent on the pause button and it hasn't recorded half an hour of the show.
0: Absolutely ridiculous.
1: We all feel glum now. Like, oh, this plan, oh, it's going to be brilliant.
0: So you're going to be listening to this, which is what we're going to do.
1: Hell.
0: We're going to record a bit to go over that.
1: Yeah.
0: And you're going to be hearing this now and you're only going to be realising that the first bit...
1: We're messing with the future, past and present.
0: We are.
1: This is the simulation theory playing as a blooming gold ticket.
0: This is unbelievable.
1: We've been interacted by Elon Musk's mind. We're getting downloads all the time. I can't believe he's not doing crime. He's the best man at Cham.
0: So now you've got to get on board with him now then. So you've got to go to Mars.
1: You've got to still watch and study. And maybe if he's messing up, tell him. And he might go, oh yeah, I didn't realise that. Thanks, mate.
0: Is that what you think?
1: Yeah, he's going to be my mate soon. Oi, Elon Musk, come and play with me. I got... What? He likes playing.
0: He does like playing.
1: Yeah, army or spacemen.
0: So, okay, I've got you now. Right, question. Neuralink, his company, do you let him put a computer in your brain?
1: I was going to get bored of computers. They're just going to say, oh, I can't. It's just rubbish. I was going to go back in the woods. Oh, there's a stick. Yeah, much better than the bloody phone.
0: Imagine, well, but the thing is, you spend most of your time on the internet anyway. That's the point, right? Most people do.
1: No, they don't. Prove it.
0: He drags up all sorts of
1: friends you hang around with.
0: Philosophical questions.
1: What?
0: About.
1: Shall I read my other poem?
0: Oh, go on, read your poem. But only if you read it properly.
1: Do dreams hint at creative reality? The man moves the world like a joystick. Ooh! Whatever you feel deep down will create that world. That's what they said at school of the mind. When you sleep, part of you is shut down. And magic, maybe, not magic, it's maybe by shutting down that part, if you can move that world faster, because your brain hasn't got restrictions of your own thoughts and your dreams. So you just create a world that you see and change how it makes you feel because of your belief. Is AI simulation in the simulation? I recorded the universe through an abstract need to understand ourselves. Has Musk worked this out through his haunted mind? Is Musk a gateway

0: We gotta have a base on the moon, and then going beyond that, getting people to Mars.
1: I see a bad moon arising, Daniel. Or is it a good one? Well, that is the question.
2: We worked out that Elon Musk paused this blimmin' show because he didn't want the stuff in that half an hour. I can't hear my headphones. Am I on?
1: I think you are.
2: He's even doing my headphones, making them mucky.
1: How's that working?
2: Yes, better. Right, he paused this show. He was listening, right? I know Elon Musk is listening. He's a good friend of mine. Go back years.
1: So he's tapped into our show. He's come down our lines.
2: Paused the blimmin' robot machine on the computer, so he didn't record that segment. So he's forced us to have to re-record it.
1: I've got it. No.
2: What?
1: Although we could be, but just ignore that for a second.
2: All right, I will.
1: He's the Terminator coming back to save, like, John Connor. Oh, except there's
2: saving
1: no,
2: us.
1: There's no future. I'm not. I
2: maybe
1: don't believe
2: we're John Connor.
1: Time travel's not possible, though.
2: This is.
1: I don't believe it is.
2: Just think, last Christmas.
1: So what is he there for? He's just there to. He's like the.
2: He's a node.
1: Yeah.
2: Little program been sent in to like. To, hey guys.
1: To unblock the virus. He's yeah. a virus. He's yeah. he's Norton.
2: Firewall.
1: He's the.
2: No,
1: he's,
2: better than that. He's John Lewis.
1: He's McAfee. He's yeah. Oh yes, that's what he is. He's the virus cleaner upper, and he's going to put us on a new computer in yeah. Mars.
2: Upgrade.
1: Upgrade us.
2: He's an upgrade. It's a program. He's an app. He's an update on the app of this universe. The simulation. They're like, yeah. Oh, they're not getting it. They're not getting it, right. They're too busy playing Farmville and PUBG and all those crazy... What's that, Fortnite? Yeah, they're all playing Fortnite. They're all getting divorced because of Fortnite. Yeah, that's the what happens. You know, it's not. They're not getting divorced because of Fortnite. They're playing Fortnite because they want to get divorced.
1: Imagine if we're like... you know, like those Minecraft videos, the YouTubers?
2: Oh, I'd love them.
1: Where they've created that entire world. Maybe, like, the Earth is being played by the... ultimate
2: maybe this
1: Minecraft
2: is the final
1: player.
2: The championship.
1: And everyone's crowded around our screen to see what happens.
2: I'm making Daniel do a radio show, Fellas Nightis,
1: and he's
2: broke all the time. Yeah. I'm crap at the play. I've got some blimmin' 40-year-old playing me who's only just started playing computer games 2 years ago. That's who's playing me.
1: No. Oh, okay.
2: I don't think he's playing you.
1: Probably a cat. No, not we're in the final, for God's sake.
2: We are.
1: You egotist.
2: There's 6 billion of us left.
1: I'm talking about Earth. Someone else is playing another planet, but Jesus, Daniel, you are one self-centered narcissistic animal. He thinks he's talking about himself.
2: Look, I'm you, you're me. We're all experiencing this computer game together. We're all one program.
1: We are.
2: When you feel sad,
1: final.
2: I do too.
1: We're the final.
2: Yeah, we're the final. The 6 billion final. There was like 100 million gazillion, and it got down to this. And the prize is a thousand pound prize to the winner.
1: Someone's nan's playing me, I think.
2: Yeah.
1: So I've never played a computer.
2: Oh,
1: before.
2: Grandma, have a go at this game. What? Okay.
1: And then just by pure chance, she gets to this point, but
2: she's like,
1: she's really crap at it. But she's making
2: her
1: way through.
2: She's using her mobile phone to control it.
1: I doubt I'm in the final with her playing, though. To be fair.
2: No, the young kids were starting.
1: Maybe
2: you off.
1: We're in the final because we've discovered the secret about Elon Musk.
2: Yeah, maybe he.
1: We haven't discovered it though. It's all over the internet.
2: He's a program.
1: It's like I've just discovered it, but this is everywhere.
2: We're all programs, right? We're all programs in this biological computer, right? We're all sifting through the atoms to create them into special shapes and sounds. And I just wanna dance. No, I don't want to dance. He's controlling me now. He's trying to stop me saying, Elon Musk, stop controlling my voice. Frogs are sexy. Stop it, Elon Musk. Stop it. I'm going to get this out. Right. He, like us, is a program, and he's been given the newest software because the company's just relaunched the update of the humanity, and he's on board with delivering that. And he doesn't know how, and he's just coming out of his brain. He's like, I was just a normal man once when I was 4. And when he was 5, stuff starts spewing out of his brain because they updated one person. And it's quite hard to control that because this is all new stuff you've got to get used to. You've got to find out where the new browsers are, you know. So when you get an update on your computer, it's like, oh, what's going on? I don't know what's going on. But when you sort it out, it's good, isn't it?
1: Well, it is quite good.
2: So he's that.
1: Yeah, that's what you think.
2: Yeah.
1: Yeah.
2: And well, we're all that to a point, but someone's just got the old program. And we could ask for the update, we just haven't decided to ask for it. Maybe that's
1: well,
2: it.
1: He's no, this is it. That's the other thing, is that if he's going to give you... I'm still want to push with this super intelligence, because if you get... I think you called it superhuman...
2: We're in super intelligence now, look at the world!
1: Superhuman cognition. So you are literally creating the link between what's in your hand or what's on your computer screen
2: could be a good tool.
1: So that's the question. So
2: if in the right brains.
1: Well, that's right. But would you do it anyway? If you had a choice and you were allowed,
2: if
1: would
2: you could
1: you
2: put
1: take...
2: it on and off, I wouldn't have it stuck in my head. It'd be a hat.
1: What about this then? What if it did allow you to go on afterwards? Would you do it?
2: But I wouldn't be the first person to do it. What do you mean, going afterwards?
1: Well, like, after your biological body gives up. If he uploads you onto the computer, you wouldn't carry on.
2: No, I like the biological simulation where, like, you rot and then you become, like, somebody else. That's better than the computer one.
1: And who are we to question it? Because it is a natural evolution, because all of these things that he's created have all come from technology that's all of it's created from humans.
2: Yeah, all of it's created from
1: And so people can talk about it being unnatural, but it's as natural as anything else that's out there, because it all comes from the same stardust.
2: They're just thoughts, aren't you? Don't matter how those thoughts have travelled around.
1: And that's what I'm sort of trying to say. So would you take that?
2: Yeah, might not have a choice.
1: Would you take it with the opportunity to bail out, as in close your, shut your system down and shut your computer down?
2: It might just send me weird, you know. I think the more you get away from who you really are and what's around you, I think the darker your soul goes.
1: No, but you'd be dead. We're saying...
2: Well, I don't mind that. Because I just go in the biological simulation, which is a bit fresher.
1: I don't know. I would be...
2: Maybe it's just like a restaurant. You pick and choose your holiday after the old workplace world.
1: You what?
2: The workplace world that we all born into slavery. We're not slaves. That's what you say. If you think we're slaves, we become slaves. I think we're all going to have a magic picnic on the dance floor of life.
1: You think so?
2: Well, actually, it would be a good idea, a picnic on the dance floor of life. But you know what I mean?
1: Not really.
2: Get to eat sandwiches and dance so you feel happy and full up.
1: But...
2: That's what I'm after.
1: You're still not answering the question.
2: What question?
1: Would you let yourself continue life after death in a computer that you could shut down at any point?
2: Nah, I couldn't be bothered.
1: That's ridiculous. Why would you not give it a go? Why would you just end it and just not give it a go? If you had the opportunity to just pull the plug at any point and shut your system down.
2: Boring.
1: No.
2: No, you want it. I don't.
1: Well, I want to try it.
2: Try it.
1: Because, okay. All right,
2: you die for me, so you're not selfish. Just tell me about it. What's it like?
1: Explore this.
2: Sounds boring.
1: Let's explore this. If you continue.
2: Oh, thanks.
1: Well, I don't get it. What? I don't get it. Well, if you continue, you can stop at any time. Why would you not give it a go?
2: I'm bothered.
1: You're just winding me out.
2: I'm not.
1: You are.
2: Honestly, I really like thinking about it. Like, nah, it's just like, oh, that, nah, I don't even want to get into that. It's like someone tells you a new sport. This sport's brilliant. It's really good. Nah, I can't be bothered, mate.
1: You're one of them, isn't you? Oh, I wouldn't want to live on.
2: I want to know what dying's like when I die.
1: But even
2: I'm interested.
1: Would you not be interested to? Oh, yeah. That's what I was going to explore.
2: What?
1: If you were given this infinite level of, once they can increase the bandwidth to be able to cope with it all, if you were given that super intelligence that was implanted into you via this interface, would you not would it not mean that it would actually create a utopia, because people would be so clever that they would just see logic in such a logical way where they wouldn't need to fight, and you would have that level of, it's like if you gave away free money, it devalues money.
2: Yeah.
1: So if you've got ultimate intelligence, then it devalues any need to do anything to get the upper hand, because you're all equal in terms of the level of thought.
2: I suppose the more you know, the more empathy you can have as well.
1: And I guess obviously personality comes into it, and you'd still be, but then you wouldn't, because you'd be a computer, so you'd be artificial. So would you be real? That's
2: why I can't be bothered.
1: That's why I don't know.
2: I would rather explore the other one where you die and you don't know what's going to happen. It's a gamble.
1: I'll tell you one thing.
2: That fascinates me.
1: One thing's for certain, though.
2: Because I think there's something.
1: I would be on his spaceship.

0: Well, well, well.
1: End of the show now, time.
0: I hope you enjoyed that show. We've run over a little bit.
1: Not going to be the end for us, though. We've got to go back and record the half hour that Elon Musk deleted from us.
0: Yeah, we'll see if we can see if he won't

0: is what you might call bonus material. And why is that, Daniel?
1: Because you are an idiot.
0: Well, I think basically what happened was the arrow was pointed over the record button.
1: Yeah.
0: And I accidentally put my stupid elbow on it. But there you go. Anyway, so we're in the Elon Musk special.
1: So we're going to find out what bit he paused out, and we're going to try and re-record it.
0: Yeah.
1: Isn't that bad?
0: Well, it is what it is, isn't it?
1: Can't trust him. I knew this was going to happen. I predicted this. I said it out loud, and it's my fault, and I do apologise. I was in the simulation, and I put it out there with my words, and it happened. So, sorry, I need to not say things like
0: that. So you think Musk has blocked it?
1: Yeah.
0: Anyway, so... Oh, fucking hell. All right.
1: Oh, we can swear. I forgot about that. Hurry up.
0: All right.
1: Smooth criminal.
0: It's just been for a fucking 15-minute
1: kiss.
0: Don't
1: swear.
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this episode. It all started on the 26th of April 2013. How time flies, eh?

news for a while back in the early days. So we turned it into more of a podcast rather than a live Friday, then Wednesday, I do believe. And just took a look at the shows on the internet. They're still all available right the way back from episode one on that day, the 26th of April.

It's Alex Lee. It's Take It, the Vital version from Italy.

anniversary on this episode. First one was 26th of April 2013. Massive thank you for all the stations that have supported us over the years. A couple of you up for a long, long time. I think Dance Radio UK since near the beginning. Big thank you to each and every one of the stations that have supported us at all. Really, really appreciate it, of course. And still going strong, stronger than ever. We're getting thousands of downloads every 2 weeks. And thousands of listeners across the airwaves as well. And

these lot out there in Ibiza with us from the 17th to the 24th of May. Slip back in time. It's going to be so good.

0: 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Getting very, very busy. Won't be long till we sell out.
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and into the sounds of Maradona, aka Richie Malone and crew. That's your brand new remix of this around. Just come out on promo, out of my head.

it was probably Seb. This mix. Gonna leave you with this one. We're running out of time. Big thank you to everybody for listening, streaming, downloading, especially for sharing the love and reposting. Catch up with me at slipmat.net for all the gig news, event news. Tons and tons and tons of events coming up over the summer. 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Slip's house next week. Have a great week. Speak to you soon.

0: kicking off Armageddon featuring Ray Keith Hughes at 10. 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
1: I don't know what's gonna happen, man, but I wanna have my kicks before the whole Irish goes up in flames. 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

Yes, yes, Wednesday night gang. Myself on one. The D3 EP show. Inside Jamie Dorrington on the last two. Old school garage vibe, is loving it.

Got a couple from them boys I'm definitely going to play. That Lily's Answerphone EP out now, 440 Records. Too good, far too good. Who knows this one? Track entitled Trust Me. My man like was. This one's a couple years old, but absolute Percy. 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What we saying, we're good? Myself on one. No sir, D3 EP, go!

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Lee Thomas, I don't know about you. Myself on one, D3 EP. Nosa Show, Anktype Form 696, DJ Wish, Jenko, Essence, Mr. Chimps, Human. Watch it.

0: Straight back from the TLP, that one. Anti-Ducker. Track entitled Stare. Absolute percy of mine. I haven't heard this in the longest time. I tell you what, I'm on a great time.
1: Alex and all of you in this room.
0: Shows everyone locked in. All the playback crew. D3EP, Stand Play Gang. Myself on one. This is a Gnosis show. No old school allowed.
1: Resulting in nosebleeds. Earaches. 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Sometimes other symptoms.

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It's myself on one. 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

0: Wow.
1: Wow. Brand spankers. Zero FG on this one. I told you, if anyone follows me on Twitter, I've got a naughty dub plate from Zero FG, and this is it. What line was I? It's absolutely phenomenal. Straight wheelie. Straight wheelie. Hang tight, Ash, on this one. You absolutely smashed it, my brother. It's got to be the tune of the year so far for me.

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Pied Piper VIP. Free download on the Dim Sum Records SoundCloud right now. Cop that, cop that. Who knows the original? Rough Squad Gang. I need to buy this on vinyl. I just ain't got the money for it. It's a bit expensive still.

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De A, de A, de V, de I, de L, de Marvel. 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

Phonetics, Hiding in Plain Sight. Impact on the remix of this one. It is out right now. Go cop the album, 27 months, the remixes. Some absolute surefire tracks on that one. RiddlerRecords.com. Go check it out.

0: That's right, Chibs. 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D3EP.com. 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
1: It's the mind of a...

0: Hang on. 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
1: One of my favourite tracks from last year. Black Habit, Sleep Talker, the talented Soul Lector on the remix. Check this one out.

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0: 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Phoenix Records.
1: My calculations are correct. 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

recordings out of the Basement Records camp from the 90s, 1993 of course. Man like Jack Smooth, one of the most prolific producers of this type of music ever in the history of rave, and still going strong.

tune. Big shouts going out to DJ Slam, aka Declan, and out to Karen and my boy Shake.

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1: I don't know what's gonna happen, man, but I wanna have my kicks before the whole side goes up in flames. 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

uphill. Do it now while the sand's going uphill. 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Do it now. Do it now. Do it now. 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Do it now.

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Maybe it's so far, and I have gone anyway. 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

2024. Can't believe World of Web's going to be 11 years old this April. Let's go.

It's the sound of Pierre's Fantasy Club. Got the bug. Track Circles 1988.

Massive thank you for listening, tuning in. Hope you enjoyed the show. It's been World Wave 415. You know where to get hold of me. Slipknot.net, you know the socials. Have a fantastic week. Much love. And I'll speak to you soon.